Joe. Now here come a couple of friends of mine up here to play with us. David Crosby and Graham Nash.

Yeah.

Welcome to the world's biggest hat box. 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And with a top hat and a black suit and a chicken wedding dress. 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It looks spooky, you know? 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

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That's what it's for.

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We're lucky we'll get weird, right?

called Yonder Stands a Sinner. Old Bible rock. Well, it's good to be here tonight in L.A. It really is. I'll tell you something. I'll tell you, though, we've been playing pretty good on this tour. You know, we played some nights and, you know, we played some average nights. You know, music is like everything else, you know, it goes up and down, you know. And we played some really good nights and we had a few bad ones, you know. 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But a couple of times we played pretty hot, you know, some places, and they freaked out, you know. And we played one tune or a couple of tunes better tonight here for my ears than we played them there, you know. And I can't hear you! So make some noise!

0: a lot of great music on this stage. It's good to be here. Song is called Yonder Stands the Sinner. Have you ever sinned? What kind of a Bible tripper?
1: What is this sin? 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

0: There's one a little more familiar to you. See, it's fun for us to do new songs. It's fun for you if we do old songs, but it's fun for us if we do new songs. It's pushing.
1: You're pushing too hard.
0: It's pushing. 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We turn to stone, you know. So we have to sing new songs. You know what I'm saying? You already heard all this rap, by the way. You've been in one of these before. You know what's going on.

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0: How are you doing out there tonight? 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

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Got some songs for you tonight, some new songs I'm going to sing about a tune about a place called Greendale. If I can just remember how to talk, I'll be right with you. And a family called the Green family. That's Earl Green. Earl Green is a Vietnam vet. He returned here in 1969 and became a painter. He's psychedelic pictures. He's been painting for the last 35 years, approximately. And his beautiful wife, Edith, who he met as soon as he got back from Vietnam, he went out to a bar to try to loosen up and met her that first night. And they got married, had a beautiful young daughter. Her name is Sun Green. So there you have it. They live in a little ranch outside of Greendale, a couple of miles, called the Double E. Now, Sun's not here right now. She's doing her homework. And she's working on a book report. She's working on a book report on a book called How to Use the Media, written by a California lawyer. And she's also working on a project for her year-end paper called Saving Alaska, Our Last Wilderness by Sun Green.

Thank you very much. And we appreciate it. Thank you. Well, in Greendale, there was a jail. It was built in 1911, and living there since 1911 has been the devil. And not many people have seen him, but they think they see him a lot. He comes and goes as he pleases, of course. He's not confined to jail like the prisoners. He can walk through the walls and melt through the bars whenever he wants to. But that's not what I'm going to tell you about here. This is something else here. John Green, Captain Green, he has his boat down at the dock in Greendale, and it's a rickety old wharf that's been condemned, and he has his sailboat down there. And this morning he's bringing his crew up to go get some supplies, and he never goes into Greendale himself because he has a lot of bad blood with the family, and doesn't want to see them. Yeah, I don't blame him either. If you knew the story, that's terrible. I don't have time to tell you right now. We got a show to do, okay? I can't talk all night. Anyway, this morning, Captain Green has got his crew in there, a couple of teenagers, and he's telling them, you go in a hardware store and get what we need and come right back. Don't go to Greendale. And don't stay there, because it's not a good place. So, okay. They're teenagers. They know that they're gonna go to the John Lee's bar and see the Imitators tonight. And they're gonna get laid if they're lucky. I don't usually say that, but, you know, I thought I'd throw that in tonight, because you look ready for it.

Thank you. Thank you very much. You're a great audience. Thank you. Well, just outside of Greendale, there's a little sign that says, Leaving Greendale. Population 20,000. And that sign was the subject of many meetings. The mayor and the Greendale Chamber of Commerce, a realtors union. And they all decided to paint it green after several meetings. You can speak to the billboard if you'd like to. There's plenty of time. Anyway, like everything, it has several reasons for being there. And one of the best reasons I can think of is for Officer Carmichael. Officer Carmichael parks his cruiser right under the billboard there, and nobody can see him. That means he makes his quota now every week, no problem.

So when Jed killed Officer Carmichael on the side of the road that night, his life changed forever. Most of the people in Greendale wanted to see Jed hung or something. So he went to jail. But Officer Carmichael, he had a lot of good friends in town. He was the kind of cop who used to direct traffic at the, you know, local events, and he stayed around the school protecting the children. And he always donated his time for nothing to help out. He left behind a beautiful widow. And she was taking it pretty hard, and she had a lot of trouble with pictures of Carmichael with his gun. So they took down all those pictures of him with his police officer's uniform and all of his buddies from the force and his car and all the other cruisers, and a picture of all the cruisers together with all the officers in Greendale, and some duck hunting pictures where he had some guns. She took all those down, and she had her girlfriend Ann over, and Ann helped her to go through some of the things. They were going through the closets and some of the drawers. They discovered that Carmichael had some secrets. He's a lot like you and me, Officer Carmichael.

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It's like we got a big hole in our side where he fit.

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I sure would. 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He was always very careful. And he played it straight down the line. One by one, the officers spoke. And the service drew to a close. He had no living relatives, but his wife.

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It seemed so funny to us. 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That was a great vacation.

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Thank you, folks. Well, I'm going to need your help on this next one here. It's a song about Sun Green's daddy, Earl Green. You know, our friend, the Vietnam vet. This is a song about his problems he's had selling his paintings, even though they're beautiful, and Sun thinks they're beautiful, and Edith thinks they're beautiful, and the ones I've seen are great paintings. But the problem is, they look kind of like hippie paintings from the 60s or something, and people just dismiss them like they're no good. But they're great. And Earl, he believes in himself, and he believes that he can just keep making these paintings. And for one thing, if he doesn't paint, he starts going out of his mind because he remembers where he's been and the things he did in Vietnam. So he keeps painting all the time for sanity. And even though he can't sell these paintings, and it bothers him that he has to live off Grandpa's money. Grandpa's very wealthy. Thank God for Grandpa. And so this is a story of Earl. One night he was trying to sell his paintings, and he's so depressed he stayed in a motel in Greendale and got on his computer and tried to get on eBay and see if he could sell his paintings, but he couldn't log on. He didn't know how to do it, so...

book feels familiar. 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What does it matter, the things you say? Who are you kidding? They'll never hear it anyway. Gotta get past the negative thing. Lawyers in business, you get what you bring. No one's sorry, you did it yourself. It's time to relax now, and then give it hell. Someday you'll find everything you're looking for.

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Then David came up. Now you gotta pay up. You didn't count on that. Geez, half the money's gone. The month is still young. Where are you gonna go now? Can't go to your brother. Cause that money's all gone. Can't go to your friends.

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One more big score? What are you trying to prove? Try to get closer, but not too close. Try to get through, but not be through. Nobody can touch you now, but I can touch you now. You're invisible. You got too many secrets. Bob Dylan said that. Something like that.

Well, one morning, Grandma and Grandpa were having breakfast, enjoying some of those Elvis-style muffins. And you got me the wrong guitar here. Could I have the other one? And they were working on a conversation between the two of them, which was a little hard to have early in the morning. Thank you. This'll work. When suddenly a helicopter landed right outside, started shaking the house, and he looked outside and they saw they were surrounded by media. And they headed out into the garage and got in the Eldorado, and Grandma drove Grandpa real fast out to the Double E, and they got away from this place that was surrounded by all these people with their microphones and numbers on their jackets.

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Jed took it up and he read it. 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

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And up walked a woman named Carol. Susan Carol, for early marriage.

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newspaper with a picture of Carmichael on the front page, posing with a Little League baseball team and a seedy shot of Jed on a motorcycle.

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0: is this guy talking? 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What is that? Reminds me of a DJ I met once. Anyway, when I was back in grade two, there was just a little two-room schoolhouse. And I used to, of course, I was in one of the rooms. And at recess, we'd go out, and there was a little green area going down towards the creek. And me and my buddies had set traps in the morning. And then at recess, we'd see if we'd catch any crawfish.
1: Yeah.
0: And then we'd get the crawfish and scare the hell out of the girls with the crawfish. Fantastic.

steel guitar, and on guitar and keyboards, singing, Mr. Ben Keith. On the electric bass, Rick Rothus. On the drums, Ralph Molina.

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We really appreciate it. Thank you very much.

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Would you please welcome Neil Young.

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I hope you know that you're doing a lot of good by being here with that money, because we use that for good things. Farmers are the American heroes today. They're living a real life. They're doing something with their hands, and they're sharing it with their neighbors and with their friends and their families. We appreciate it.

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For a long time now, I've been doing these concerts with Willie Nelson every year for Farm Aid. This next song I'm going to play is kind of like a morphed song. It's changed itself into, it's the same as it always was, but it changed. It's exactly like it was before, but now it's different. The real thing about this song is it started off being kind of a weed song, you know, about grass. Must be the hemp fitters union is here tonight. Anyway. Willie and I have been doing this with John Mellencamp and all these other artists who help us. And, we're fighting kind of a losing battle because these farmers, they lose about 500 family farms a week here. And it keeps happening. since we started, it's been happening. We really haven't been able to stop it. And it's kind of one of those things where the corporations and the factory farms, they call them, they come in and they just grow, or they grow animals, you know, they feed them and put them on top of each other. And these buildings that are like multi-leveled, and they crowd them all together, thousands of them on a couple of acres, and then, it doesn't take much room, you know, they just keep loading the chemicals and antibiotics into them. Pretty soon it's at Safeway. And then, it's a hell of a jump, isn't it? So they've been driving a family farmer from their land. And that's right, organic, that's it. That's what's gonna save the family farm. Because they can't grow things organic, and they can't have organic beef and organic meat and organic eggs and everything like that the way they do it, and only a family farm can do that. And so maybe if you want to help the family farmer out, you can buy some organic food. It might help. Besides, it'll make you feel good about what you're giving your kids, or what you're giving yourself, or whatever. Anyway, this little song here started off being a song about grass. Now it's a protest song. It's still just a stupid song, though. Now here it is.

bulb and let it glow. Shows, you know, like it's got an intermission, so if I walk off pretty soon, don't worry, I'll be back. I'm telling you, I'm on tonight.

It's a record I made a long time ago called On the Beach. I know it's not available as a CD. We're going to release all those in chronological order as soon as we get them sounding good. A little DVD audio might do it.

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I still can hear him say, "You're all just pissing in the wind. You don't know it, but you are. And there ain't nothing like a friend who can tell you you're just pissing in the wind."

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It was Christmas morning, and there he was under the tree. Looking good. Tennessee blue tip coonhound. Soon he grew up big enough to go running by himself. He took every opportunity.

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I just changed it to King for the song, to avoid any confusion. Anytime he'd call him, he knew that was his chance to run. He'd have it either go right now or he'd have to, you know, blow there. Get his little ears patted. He liked to take off, though.

Well, one day he was feeling pretty sad because he'd been to the foo-foo parlor. And I forgot to tell him not to put the perfume on. His identity was gone. He's very forlorn looking. He's sitting up in the front of the bus wondering what happened. Bus window opened and Joe slipped one of those cigarettes out of the window. He always said he wasn't smoking, but I knew he was smoking. He would take a cigarette. He opened his little window and closed it like that. You couldn't tell, all the smoke was gone, everything, but he could just smell it, you know. He opened that window up and Elvis went. Cruising through the Northern California Redwood Country. Lots of things to do out there. Elvis is looking out the window. So we had a day to go and only 150 miles left, so we thought we'd pull over for the night. It was raining out, so I thought I'd let him out for a few minutes. Opened the door and let him out and went out there. Ran around the bus. He came back to the door and got back in. But it was raining. He smelled funny. Too many things weren't right, I guess. So anyway, he came in the bus and we turned in for the night. Sleeping away, about 6 o'clock, the sun's just coming up. I open my eyes, there's this wet thing on my hand. Oh, it's Elvis, there he is, you know, looking right at me. Really looking forlorn, because when he went out and got wet, it really made him smell bad from the foo-foo parlor. So it was early, I said, well, I'll just let you out. So I got up and went to the front of the bus, opened the door. Out he went. Round the bus. Round the bus again, about 1,000 yards away. Went over the hill, that's the last I saw. Back to sleep.

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Started asking a few questions and we started talking to him a little bit. Passed the time. And we decided we were going to go look for Elvis. So we took off and went over that hill where he disappeared. There's a big railroad track going by. So I got on the track and I went up around the corner. I listened for him. Couldn't hear anything. A couple of birds. And I thought I heard him out there.

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It's a real inspiration. 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

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Introduce the Blue Notes to you. Come on down here, Steve. Man on the saxophone. All right, come on up here. How you doing? On keyboards, Hammond B3 organ, Wurlitzer 140B, no synthesizers here. Somebody tie-dyes his laundry. Anyway, from Barcelona, Spain, Reverend Pancho San Pedro.

From, well, the valedictorian of the Joe Walsh School of Drunk Driving, Rick the bass player. You may have seen him before. He trashed my room last night, and I'll get him. Thanks, Rick. Yeah, all the way from Memphis, Mr. Chad Minibar Cromwell on drums. On trumpet and beer cup, Mr. Tommy Bray. Nice shorts. Also on trumpet, from Kenosha, Wisconsin, the great John Fumo. Also from Kenosha, Wisconsin, on trombone, euphonium, and intensity, Mr. Claude Callier. From somewhere, Mr. Larry Craig on baritone sax. And now, the most important introduction of all, the flagship of the horn section, from Nashville, Tennessee, Mr. Ben Keith on alto sax and pedal steel. Mr. Shaky Deal on guitar, vocals. Yo!

Blue Notes. Thank you, everybody, for bringing us back. We appreciate it. Well, the show's over now. The rest of it's just for us. Welcome to the big room, everybody. Check your troubles at the door.

Thank you.

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1: Ben Cummins gets ahead of me.